0: Teacher Lauren Johnson returned all the graded essays but one. He believed that one student was capable of more.
1: I don't believe taking the middle of the road is your philosophy. This time, write something you really believe.
0: The student wrote a new one about excellence. Instead of just grading an essay, Mr. Johnson changed a life. I am that student. I became a writer, and I wrote this to thank him.
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3: Her words weren't written under peaceful shade, but under fear for her life.
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0: Hi, this is Junk Drawer. I'm Ayana, and I'm solo today. Yesterday was my birthday, and today is my first day of being 21. And the day before my birthday was my mom's birthday, and she turned 50. So I'm going to play some songs that remind me of being a kid and being driven around in the backseat by my dad. So, a lot of my dad's music tonight. And this next song is a song that I heard a lot in the car growing up, but would often be playing through my head as I fell asleep peacefully in the car. So, enjoy.
1: Ahora lo va a cantar todo.
2: Todos juntos, por favor. Gracias, muchas gracias.

Okay, that was Mercedes Sosa, and her voice always makes me really emotional. It's just so beautiful. So the day that I turned 17, I think the birthdays that have been the most memorable to me since I started really, like, holding on to memory emotionally, I guess, in a super visceral way, was my 16th birthday, my 16th birthday. I turned 16 on a solo in Yosemite, and it was smoky because of some close by wildfires. I don't remember which ones they were. And I don't remember a lot about how I felt turning 16, but I remember feeling super lucky and like I would never be. I mean, who turns 16 in the wilderness on a solo? Like, yeah, so just super lucky. And then on the day I turned 17, it's actually HMI day is tomorrow, October 2nd, and I turned 17 at HMI. We had our morning exercise, and it was super cold and frigid, and we were running, and I remember the condensation, maybe I was crying a little bit, and it was freezing to my eyelashes, which is crazy. It was only September, but I guess it's already cooling down here in Maine, and we were super high up in Colorado. So anyway, this next song is Tracy Chapman, and this isn't necessarily specifically a song I remember listening to or my dad playing in the car when I was a kid, but Tracy Chapman was like the soundtrack of my childhood. So this is She's Got Her Ticket.

Okay, this next song is by Natalie Merchant, who I recently started listening to a lot again and hadn't listened to for a long time consistently, but Motherland is the first song that I remember vividly as a kid. So that's next.

Okay, I turned 18 in like near the Golden Trout Wilderness, in like Kings Canyon Sequoia Wilderness. And that was a super emotional birthday for me. I remember being super teary. I was also on a trip, obviously, into the wilderness, and we woke up early to summit the Mitre, which is what the basin we were in was named after. And I was asked yesterday what my favorite birthday has been, and I told that story because it was, I felt super grounded and I felt super happy to be where I was. And it was just a perfect day. And the weather was pretty bad, but it only got bad in the afternoon and we had a nice summit, so that was good. And then that night, they baked me a fry-baked brownie, and there was a candle, and it was super beautiful and magical, and I loved it. And then the next song is Alabama Shakes, who I love super, super dearly.

Everybody has been asking me how it feels to be 21 and what I've been doing. And I feel like I've been putting a lot of emphasis and also, you know, like, I guess in the US everybody puts a lot of emphasis on it, but not on it just being another birthday, you know, but it being obviously 21. And I think, I don't know, I haven't felt a great wake in its passing. So, I went through so many different stages of emotion over the past, like, 3 days, I feel, but I think this birthday is something I've been thinking about for a long time, and I think that's how it's been going since I turned 20, because I'm not a teenager anymore. So, yeah.

This past year, I think the biggest thing that I've come to understand about myself is that being outside makes me super happy, and I feel, well, happy is not the right word. I guess I don't feel more articulate than that word right now. But anyway, I just feel super grateful to be where I am and have the people who I have in my life, and it makes me excited for everything else. And that's what we'll end on.

This is WBOR Brunswick. It's 5 after the hour, and we're going to jump into Postscript. This evening, we've got a fantastic set of brand new music from Wendy and Carl off of their release, Wendy and Carl with Octagon Conservatory. We've got new tracks from the Across the Horizon series, including stuff from Hammock and East Forest. We've also unearthed, if you listen to Postscript for a bit, you know that Grimble Grumble has always been a favorite. Well, there's a new project, or new-to-me project, called Sweet Holy Spirit, which features members from Grimble Grumble. So we're going to listen to some of that as well. Right now, though, we're starting things off with Wendy and Carl, with Octagon Conservatory, with the track Timelines. 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

0: Grimble Grumble here on WBOR's Postscript. We listened to the track It's a Rainy Day, Sunshine Girl, off of their 2011 release September Sun. In front of that were some tracks from a new project from members of Grimble Grumble titled Sweet Holy Spirit. We listened to All Good Things, Cloud One, and Lights. Those are all three separate singles that they put out back in the early 20s. Before that were two new tracks here on Postscript from Takat and Seiko Bob. And Takat is the bassist and the rhythm guitarist for the backing band of Mdu Mokhtar. And they've been putting some things out, and they did a split here with Seiko Bob. And Seiko Bob featured the vocal stylings of Yoshimi, who, in addition to playing in the Boredoms, also battled the robots with the Flaming Lips. Before those two tracks were the latest drop in the Across the Horizon series. We listened to The Real Mirage by Brad Barr, On the Tips of a Thousand Grasses by Hammock, and Clock Time by East Forest. And then we started everything off with brand new music from Wendy and Carl, with a track from their album Wendy and Carl Meet Octagon Conservatory. We listened to the track Timelines. And that's going to about do it for this week's edition of Postscript. I've got some important announcements, and I'll be right back. Stay tuned.
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0: All right, that's going to do it for this week's edition of Postscript. I'll be back next week with all kinds of out there sounds. Tip of the hat, as always, to Mike J and Brother Brad for tuning in from far away. I always appreciate you guys checking out the sounds. Thanks to everyone else who's tuning in from far away or listening here in the terrestrial signal here in WBOR's Midcoast Maine audience. Like I said, I'll be back next week. Till then, have a great weekend and take care of yourselves.

Some people would call him a loser. He ran for state office. He was beaten. He started a business. He failed. He ran for Congress. He lost. He was nominated for vice president. He lost again. But he knew only those who never tried are the real losers. And Abraham Lincoln was no loser. Persistence. 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
2: 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And,
4: I'm M.
2: I'm L.
4: And L.
2: And this is M. L.
4: N. Oh. Wow, I just got a really urgent text.
2: Did you?
4: Yeah.
2: Oh, no.
4: Oh.
2: How are
4: two urgent texts, actually.
2: Intriguing.
4: Intriguing.
2: Very intriguing.
4: Let me know if you want to hear what I got, what text I got.
2: Actually, yeah, let's find out. Maybe later, after the break.
4: If you're listening, prove it. Send a sign. Oh, my God, the lights are flickering.
2: Whoa. That's crazy.
4: Damn.
2: So, tonight, the Tabagy just consists of two people, two individuals, but together, a duo, a combination
4: of the highs
2: and the lows.
4: Not that many lows.
2: Mainly the highs, and mainly the fusion of these two spirits.
4: They're intoxicating
2: and purifying souls.
4: As one.
2: Together.
4: And that's what this next song is about.
2: Yeah. Actually, I'm not even sure what this next song is about. So
4: you can interpret it in any way you want.
2: Yeah. It's Thursday, October 1st. 2 weeks from today, I'll be turning 21. Just put that in your pipe and smoke it. And that's my introduction for our next song.
4: Happy birthday, Lorca, in 21 days.
2: In 14, actually.
4: 14 days.
2: Goodbye.

0: That was One For You by DJ Dave. Before that,
1: Big Flirt, Little Hero. I don't remember how I found that.
0: And then
1: I found this album. It's pretty cool.
0: Before that, CSI RAC by Nina Jirachi, which I don't know what that means.
1: What?
0: But that's off of I Love My Computer, which is like a really, really good album.
1: RAS is.
0: I want to search it up. CSI RAC.
1: Yeah,
0: it's a
1: Lorca
0: computer.
1: Actually introduced me to this album.
0: This is the computer.
1: Nina Jirachi is the
0: artist. Nina Jirachi maybe is talking about.
1: Oh, that's
0: having
1: interesting
0: sexual intercourse with in this album.
1: Yeah, there is another
0: a song. Yeah,
1: there's a song. It's called
0: something.
1: F
0: but,
1: my computer.
0: Yeah, but that's not relevant to our show.
1: Go listen to it though.
0: But you should. Yeah, but it is relevant to the album I Love My Computer, which is really good, and that you should definitely listen to. So I guess it is relevant to the show. I take back what I said earlier.
1: Thanks.
0: So our next song is a special, very like, I think it's kind of like an intimate commentary on what it feels like to be in love with somebody and sort of feel manipulated by them and toyed with, you know?
1: It's exactly that.
0: Yeah. It's kind of just like how I think about it, really.
1: Let's pop up the lyrics.
0: Yeah. Oh, let me search them up right now. Hold on.
2: Stay with us.
0: I hate feeling you lie.
1: Weigh it down, I'm blurring the line.
0: When it burns, it's so much from the inside.
1: Break my fall, please don't let my veins constrict.
0: I'm just your doll.
1: I'm just your doll.
0: I promise. Interesting. Should we listen to it?
1: Let's listen to it, guys. Let us know if you knew what we were talking about before we played it. Bite.

0: So, thoughts? Wait, you don't have to do that one.
1: Yeah, sorry. Memories?
0: Questions.
1: Anyway, sorry for getting you guys up and out and about, and if you weren't planning on, you know, going out on a Thursday night. Well, now you get to imagine you could have. In another universe, you are out on the town, Portland, Maine, going to Bubba's Sulky Lounge. This is not an advertisement for Bubba's. It's just an interesting place. I recommend anyone check it out for the first time.
0: Cool.
1: Yeah, Lorca, you've yet to come.
0: Maybe in 2 weeks from today.
1: Yeah.
0: Do you guys know that
1: it's Lorca's birthday? I don't know if we've heard that enough. In 14 days.
0: Yeah.
1: Anyway, we just wanted to talk.
0: So if you see me on, like, campus or something in 2 weeks, like, on Thursday in 2 weeks, like, just, like, and you have, like, a gift or something, just, like, it's okay. Like,
1: it is kind of an expectation if you see her, but it's, like,
0: it's not really, it's not like a huge expectation. I just, like, I might have to, like, take action.
1: What type of action would you take?
0: I can't disclose that.
1: Let that be a threat.
0: No. So, our next song is sort of, kind of like a Daft Punk type piece that a friend sent me when I asked for recommendations for songs to DJ with, to mix with. So,
1: Lorca's a DJ, by the way, if no one knew. Okay. Oh, subtle plug.
0: It just sounds like funny though. Anyway, so moving on.
1: By the way, Lorca's multitasking right now. She's buying
0: shit. Yeah, sorry, I'm distracted because I was looking at the WBOR merch. Comfort Colors t-shirt, bird fish inverted. Check that out.
1: What color
0: on
1: are you
0: printful.com. If you go on the WBOR website, you can look at the merch. That's what I'm looking
1: it's
0: at.
1: It's really fun.
0: I'm so sorry.
1: 100% cotton.
0: I just happened to be looking at that at this moment because I was just intrigued by it. And then it just, my eyes keep being drawn back to the.
1: All right. I think they've heard enough.
0: Yeah. So anyway, but about this next song we're going to hear, it sounds, so it's not a Daft Punk song, but it does sound a little bit kind of, it kind of like sounds like Daft Punk to me. But if they were sort of more into, I don't even know.
1: I've never heard this, so I can't compare it to anything.
0: Let's just listen to it, and then I'll talk about it. We'll just talk about it maybe like shortly after.

0: tonight. You guys are legends. Shout out. And join us next week.
1: Wait, can you even hear us?
0: See, I hope so. In a world, I think you guys do hear us. Lorca is panicking.
1: Okay, I'm gonna find out right now if you can hear us.
0: Oh, can they hear us, Lorca?
1: Yeah, they can hear us.
0: They can hear us.
1: Wow, sorry for being embarrassing. Let's just discuss the last couple songs. Before this one, we were listening to, do you want to introduce this song?
0: Disco Witch, by Mohinder Kar Bhamra. I heard this in Kathmandu at a club in Nepal. Super cool.
1: And then before that, listen to Leave This World Behind by Me Computer, who's cool. Up and coming electronic music. Kind of like interesting, but not like, I don't know if I'm sold yet. Not totally, but I'm intrigued slightly.
0: Hey, he's new.
1: Yeah. And then before that, we had some...
0: Oh, Aphex Twin.
1: Of course, Forever. Yeah. Forever and Always. Love him. And then...
0: Ring My Bell. Need an award. We needed to give you a little bit of a break from the electronic, especially for you non-electronic lovers out there.
1: Yeah.
0: If you don't like electronic,
1: you might have to
0: tune in and out and in and out.
1: In and out of this.
0: But sound. We'll have shows where we'll concentrate on different types of genres.
1: Right, we're now we're listening to Magic Spells by Crystal Castles.
0: Yeah.
1: It's pretty cool. Time for us to depart. We're 4 minutes over time, and we're not

0: Zayn, I hope you can make it to the booth. If not, enjoy some AI shit.
1: Oh. This song is also kind of like Daft Punk-y, you know?
0: It definitely is. There's hints. It's like emo Daft Punk.
1: I like it.
0: Yeah.
1: I'm really into it. I feel like I also enjoyed our

0: you never know.
1: Watch out for deer and
0: seriously,
1: other things.
0: Please be careful. And we just really want to thank you, and we hope that you can join us again next week as ML Tabaji.

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There was a little drawing of a heart next to that, followed by an exclamation mark. The back of his was covered in stuff like, Brandon is not a very nice guy, but Alex is so nice. And that had an exclamation thing too.

With recent reports showing that the world is not on track to meet climate targets, it's time to take action on climate change. The IPCC and over 3,600 economists call for a carbon fee and dividend legislation. A national carbon fee and dividend would put the U.S. on track to reaching net zero carbon emissions by 2050, while financially benefiting low-income and marginalized communities. Bowdoin students are taking part in a national movement calling on Congress to enact this policy and invite you to ask your representatives to support a carbon fee and dividend. This announcement is a public service of WBOR 91.1 FM.

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1: Yup.
0: And this is my show, Listen Later. And I have a very special guest who's here like every episode. So
1: It's me.
0: Still special, don't worry.
1: Yes, it's Mitra.
0: What? That was good.
1: Mitra, who understand?
0: Queen. Okay. This is a... It was a really spontaneous...
1: No, literally, like, when we tell you we were leaving Supers and about to go up to our precious home, Cole's Tower, we get the impulsive idea.
0: Well, you know, every time past the studio, it's... You gotta check. You gotta check if anyone's in here, and no one was in here. Yeah. So, here we are.
1: Here we most certainly are.
0: Yeah.
1: And, yeah, this... Well, the song that was playing before, did you catch the name of it?
0: No, okay. But I can, well.
1: It's pretty fire.
0: There's no way to know.
1: And it reminded me of a song that we're about to play.
0: Wait, can you say the title? Because I already forgot it. Is it Where's...
1: Where's Your Head At? That's your, what I'm...
0: Where's my head at?
1: That's where I'm asking you. Where is it? I think
0: this one?
1: You definitely recognize the song. And I remember seeing a really sick edit. That's how I remember songs.
0: Was it Wicked?
1: It was Wicked Good. It was of Twin Peaks.
0: So, all right.
1: Kind of Twin Peaks season. Yeah. So, yeah, Where's Your Head At? Basement Jacks.
0: Yeah.

0: Well, where is my head at?
1: What do you think?
0: Have you heard it before? I have heard it. I don't know that I've listened to it that many times, but it's kind of a fun. I would like to hear that at a party. I think that would be fun.
1: I think we did played we hear it at that? A little gathering, maybe.
0: Maybe.
1: Maybe it was a small
0: gathering. You know I don't remember things.
1: Yeah.
0: My head is
1: but
0: everywhere.
1: Not at like a party, which like would a be small pretty gathering. Fun.
0: Should we play the song that our latest gathering was themed?
1: Yes.
0: About.
1: Wait,
0: over.
1: Let me talk in depth about
0: Let's
1: this.
0: Let's talk about
1: and,
0: it.
1: Like, shout out to Jessica Pendleton.
0: Jess ZP.
1: Because she introduced me to this song, and you lucky person out there who's going to marry her, she's going to walk down the aisle to it.
0: Is that true?
1: I think so.
0: Oh my gosh.
1: That's what she said.
0: Basically, lucky you.
1: You might be chosen. I don't know. This is just like so beautiful. I could cry. And I just like, I'm so grateful that, you know, there was a time before I discovered this song where I was like, oh, I love all these songs. And then I found this new one. And it's like, there's more out there that like, I could love like this.
0: Yeah. Like songs or things or
1: like everything, but I'm mainly talking about songs.
0: Yeah. Do you think, I feel like periodically I'll like discover a song and just like be obsessed with that and play it over and over and over.
1: Oh yeah. That's all I do.
0: Do you have one now?
1: No. Right now I'm only really listening to, sounds so condescending. I'm only listening to classical music.
0: I actually am better than you in every way.
1: No, I am because
0: you are better than me in every way.
1: Because I'm always doing a reading, so yeah, I have to listen.
0: That's why you're better. Yeah.
1: That's why I'm better. Yeah.
0: Okay. This is chosen.

0: Wow. I feel chosen.
1: It's so good, right?
0: It's really good. I like when I listen to a song and then I pick up on like backing tracks or like music that I like, or like part of the music that I hadn't heard before.
1: Yes.
0: Like today, the end of that song had some like tunes to it that I hadn't really heard.
1: Sing it.
0: I can't do
1: or
0: that.
1: Like rep.
0: It was just like the final, there were like a few little like strands of music left.
1: And I love those like little like background things. They're very important.
0: Yeah.
1: Let's talk about it.
0: There was one Big Thief song, I forget which one, but I was listening to it today and I discovered some new backing tunes in it.
1: Yeah.
0: But it was a mythological beauty. Anywho. So we had a gathering themed after this song. Jessica Pendleton
1: hosted, and it was because it was the last weekend of September, and we stayed up all night long and Bowdoin terms.
0: We stayed up till like 2 a.m., which is
1: that's
0: all night
1: a Bowdoin
0: long.
1: All night long.
0: Exactly.
1: The concept that we stay up later to study than to
0: I'm frequently staying up.
1: Yeah.
0: Late. Yeah. To party. Yeah.
1: Yeah. Yeah. So what do we have next?
0: Okay. Next, we have this song that I like. It's called... Wait, can you say it?
1: I don't know if this is right, but I'm giving it my best shot. Okay. Khalil Gibran.
0: Yeah. Whoa, there's an image of the artist. Wait, there's also an artist by this name, and their profile photo is a glass of water, and it says The Prophet. So.
1: Oh.
0: That's an alternate version.
1: Wait, you know, dude... Khalil Gibran is a Lebanese American writer.
0: Oh, so this song is
1: named. Maybe, yeah.
0: All right. Well, yeah. Here it is.

0: Be Like a Woman. Song. I like that one a lot. I have a really vivid memory because it was not that long ago. That song came on in the car this summer and the windows were down and everyone just like was scream singing it, and
1: there
0: it was really beautiful.
1: So much of that this summer was amazing.
0: It was like, that's really one of the best things ever. It's like,
1: windows down,
0: music up
1: in the car.
0: Like 4th of July was super like
1: in your car, the radio up.
0: Yeah. Should we play that one? No.
1: Yeah, but, I shan't. Yeah, the one that I remember is when, I don't know if you were there, that's why I was good. I was driving back from Harpswell with some friends, but pregnant company there. Excluded. and it was Never Be Like You, and it was like,
0: that's a good
1: my
0: one.
1: Favorite time of day is like when the sun is setting, but you're not like seeing the sunset. Like it's like the.
0: Is it like pre or post sunset?
1: I think post, when there's like the lingering light, but it's like dark kind of.
0: Yeah.
1: And it's like the perfect temperature.
0: Yeah.
1: Like kind of like when we were walking.
0: I really liked the temperature out right now. It's like cool enough.
1: What is that temperature? Is it like.
0: It's 18 60s. Degrees Celsius.
1: Girl, I'm
0: sorry.
1: 60s.
0: 65.
1: But 65 like, degrees, windows down. It's 8 p.m. on
0: a Friday in summer.
1: Yeah,
0: that part. I remember one day we walked out and the temperature was nothing and you drew my attention to it. It was
1: that wasn't me.
0: Okay. Maybe it was Jessica, but I don't know. It was like, it was insane. There was
1: nothing. It was like a nothing temperature.
0: It was a nothing temperature. Like, I couldn't
1: feel
0: anything.
1: That's crazy.
0: It was super cool. I don't know what temperature that was. Probably room temperature.
1: Nothing temperature.
0: Yeah. Nothing sandwich. Okay. So.
1: Everything bagel.
0: For our next song.
1: For my next trick.
0: For my next trick, Mitra will select a song from this list.
1: Bro, what? How about we play the shuffle game?
0: The shuffle game? Oh, I like that. From your light songs or my light songs?
1: Yeah, my
0: okay,
1: light
0: from
1: songs.
0: Mitra's
1: Ready?
0: Light
1: Let's
0: songs.
1: Go. Live
0: it's,
1: shuffle.
0: If it's classical, though, I don't know. I
1: no,
0: want to put that
1: okay,
0: on.
1: Okay, I have to skip it because it's explicit.
0: Wait, you can do that now. It's that time of the night.
1: Oh, this is true. It's Wesley's Theory by Kendrick Lamar.
0: Whoa.
1: Yeah, what? That's Ariana's favorite song. Let's put her
0: like
1: on
0: that?
1: To the best rapper
0: Ooh.
1: Ever.
0: Okay, I'm ready.

0: up for.
1: Yo, what's up? It's Dre. Remember the first time you came out to the house? You said you wanted a spot like mine. But remember, anybody can get it. The hard part is keeping it, motherfucker.
2: What you want? You a house, you a car, 40 acres and a mule, a piano, a guitar.

0: I kind of, oh, whoa.
1: Okay, first impressions. Good. Thank you.
0: Thank you. I feel like I don't really listen to rap, but it's, that one was, like, more interesting, I think.
1: Yeah. Than some other I rap think, I've heard. Like, if you want, wait, never mind. I don't know what I'm saying. Okay. I'm a big fan of Kendrick Lamar. I don't listen, there's so many people where it's, like, I listen to them, like, religiously in high school, and now, like, if they pop up, like, I'm excited to listen to them, but it's mm-hmm. not, like, the main thing. But, yeah, he just, like, has incredible lyrics and is, like, our musical Malcolm X, kind of, if yeah. you will. And I will.
0: Yeah. Yeah. Okay. Shall I shuffle mine? Yeah. I'm kind of... I did this once with Oscar, and I was, like, kind of scary, but nothing bad played. So we'll see. Okay. Oh.
1: What is it?
0: Crazy, Stoned, and Gone.
1: What?
0: I don't know what this song is. I find a lot of really, like, random tunes during my Spotify journeying, and then I like them, and I never remember what they sound like. Crazy, sorry, wait. Stoned and Gone. All right, here it is. Crazy, Stoned.

0: That was pretty crazy.
1: And stoned.
0: And stoned and gone. Yeah, that was by Angelo de Agustin. And he worked with Sufjan Stevens on an album called Beginner's Mind.
1: This is very cool.
0: Which is pretty cool. They have the same voice, and I'm kind of confused if, like, maybe he's, like, the, like, does the music aspect, and Sufjan Stevens is, like, doing the singing, or maybe they just, like, have a very similar sound.
1: Mm-hmm.
0: I don't know. I'll have to research that. Yeah. Do you want to shuffle another song, or would you like to play one that you've selected?
1: No, let's shuffle again. See, the thing is, when I do a shuffle, it doesn't reshuffle it.
0: You could skip. It's also randomized. The next one is?
1: No, we can't play that.
0: Okay.
1: Okay, I'm just going to reshuffle.
0: Okay. Reshuffling.
1: I'm going to shuffle. Just reshuffle. Select.
0: I'm just going to keep shuffling until it's a song that I like.
1: Wait, what if we played something from, like, Evermore?
0: Ooh, I like that. How about Evermore?
1: No.
0: Okay, fine.
1: No.
0: Taylor Swift is, like...
1: We're going to play Marjorie.
0: Oh, that's a sad one.
1: Wait, but... no, I love that song. It's so fall.
0: It is. All of it's fall. You know which one's sad is Dorothea. That one makes me cry.
1: I do love Dorothea.
0: Okay.
1: Maybe. Or would you prefer Dorothea?
0: We could even do both. Let's start with Marjorie.
1: Okay.
0: We're feeling really crazy. Okay.

0: Let's talk about Evermore.
1: Okay, that was Dorothea by Taylor Swift. On Evermore, one of... Actually, I can't say it's one of my favorites. It kind of is.
0: It's in my top five.
1: What am I even talking about?
0: Sometimes I even like it better than Folklore.
1: And that's not ridiculous.
0: And it's not ridiculous.
1: No, but like people would say that's ridiculous, but I would say that's not ridiculous.
0: I wrote an essay about this freshman year.
1: Did you really?
0: Yeah, about how it's like the perfect album.
1: Oh, that's so sweet.
0: Because the original version, I think, is only, it's like exactly 1 hour. So I thought that was really nice and concise.
1: Cowboy Like Me changed my life.
0: Yeah.
1: Maybe saved my life. We've had this discussion about, like, songs. Like, you always say, like, oh, my God, this thing saved my life. But, like, did it really?
0: Did it
1: might have just changed your life.
0: I don't know if there's a song that, like, saved my life. But definitely some songs.
1: Or I guess just something that's, like, it really had an impact. And it's, like, more than a change.
0: I see. And Cowboy Like Me was one of them.
1: I love that song. Yeah. Any other thoughts on Evermore?
0: I think people need to listen to it more.
1: Marjorie versus Dorothea.
0: Ooh. I don't know. I like both of them.
1: I was talking about how Dorothea always makes me want to curtsy.
0: Me want to cry. Like, it's like...
1: Really? That's how I feel about Marjorie, maybe.
0: Yeah.
1: So Marjorie is about her grandma. Dorothea is rumored to be about Selena Gomez.
0: But I just don't understand because she's also, like, Taylor Swift is also famous, and the way that she's writing about it feels like she is someone who isn't famous, but...
1: I think that with Evermore and Folklore, it's very much she's adopting, like, it's fiction.
0: Yeah,
1: like,
0: which I love. I think she should do that again.
1: I agree. In light of recent songs, let's listen to some Evermore, because what's going
0: on? Let's return back to this. Like, I just don't understand how you can, like, create two beautiful albums, such as... Folklore and Evermore, and then
1: Travis,
0: like,
1: Kelsey.
0: Let's bring him back, because this is not doing it. It's just like, whatever.
1: Yeah. Okay, now for a song. No, because this one is another life-saving song. Long story short, I think this is like the most like hopeful song, because it's talking about like Taylor Swift truly went through a really deep, dark time, and like came back, and like this is all about that. And it's like, however bad it gets, like, long story short, it was a bad time. Long story short,
0: I survived.
1: Yes.
0: Oh, good. Thank God.
1: Yeah, just like feel some uplifting energy, because like whatever,
0: hey,
1: like
0: at the end of the day
1: you survived, or what
0: is okay.
1: At the end of the day,
0: what the day's gonna end.
1: Oh,
0: which
1: yeah.
0: I kind of find hopeful, but someone found it not hopeful. I feel like it's just like...
1: It means like however like, bad it gets, the day is...
0: The day is gonna... Like, you're gonna get through it.
1: Yeah. But this is... I just love this song so much. So much love for it.
0: And so much love for you. Thanks for listening, guys.
1: Yes.
0: This is our last song, I think.
1: I thought you were directing that to me.
0: Oh, and you, Mitra. so much love for you.
1: And for you. And for all of you. You
0: Everyone
1: collective.
0: Who's listening. Shout out you.
1: Shout out Vosotros. You,
0: see.
1: Plural. Is that right?
0: Yeah.
1: Okay. All right. This is Long Story Short by Taylor Swift. Thanks for tuning in.
0: Bye.

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Research shows that typically there are pre-incident indicators or warning signs that an act of violence is about to happen. 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
1: Maybe he was born with his witty humor.
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2: There's nothing to be learned from the second kick of a mule.
1: Maybe he got his insights from being a riverboat captain.
2: Never argue with a fool. Onlookers may not be able to tell the difference.
1: Wherever he went, Mark Twain found humor all around. Humor. 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

0: Okay, forest animals. Kids are coming to the forest, and it's up to us to make their visit a good one. Sparrow, have you practiced the most popular bird songs for the year?
1: Of course.
0: Catchy. I like it. River, how's the temperature?
2: It's a refreshing 52 degrees, man.
0: I love it. Turtle.
2: He's not here yet, man.
0: He's late every morning. Okay. Squirrel.
3: The forest has been prepared.
2: It's a refreshing 52 degrees, man.
0: I love it. Turtle.
2: He's not here yet, man.
0: He's late every morning. Okay. Squirrel.
3: The forest has been preparing just for you. To learn more about cool things to do in the forest,

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1: Everyone has inside a piece of good news.
0: For two agonizing years, she worried about being caught by the Nazis.
1: The good news is that you don't know how great you can be.
0: Though her story ended early, her words live on.
1: I don't think of all the misery, but of the beauty that still remains.
0: With her positive outlook, Anne Frank continues to fill us with hope. Hope. 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

I'm gonna leave you cause it's hard time. 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But you never hear me cry. Cause as long as you live, you dead if you die. You had your fun and now you rush off. You giving me an all blush off. Now you'll be sorry by and by. Cause as long as you live, you dead if you die. Oh yes, oh yes. Take good advice I give. Oh yes, oh yes. As long as you live, you dead or die. Die, you dead as long as you live. So here's the final word of warning. You're gonna wake up dead some morning. You'll cry about that guy. I don't believe you were telling a lie. So take it from me as hard as you try. As long as you live.

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As long as you live, you'll be dead if you die. You die, you'll be dead as long as you live. So here's the final word of warning. You're gonna wake up dead some morning. Then you cry, how about that guy? I don't believe he was telling a lie. So take it from me, as hard as you try. As long as you live.

0: Teacher Lauren Johnson returned all the graded essays but one. He believed that one student was capable of more.
1: I don't believe taking the middle of the road is your philosophy. This time, write something you really believe.
0: The student wrote a new one about excellence. Instead of just grading an essay, Mr. Johnson changed a life. I am that student. I became a writer, and I wrote this to thank him.
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prime than you. People call, say beware doll, you're bound to fall. 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

discover that

0: Good morning, folks. We're live here on 91.1 WBOR Brunswick. We are broadcasting live from Kohl's Tower on the Bowdoin campus and streaming globally worldwide on the internet. Today we have a special guest, Bill Barron. Very pleased that this world citizen and dedicated community member is joining us with some great tunes and stories. So without further ado, Bill, welcome.
1: Morning, Tom.
0: It's great to have you here. You've inspired me with a number of songs over the recent years, both originals and some covers. Like when I told you this show was started, you fed me hours of covers that you had uncovered on Spotify. So that's really helped me prepare for some shows. But also some originals. And I know you put forward a song for today that we have first on the list that came from some of your recent travels and cultural exploration. So please tell us about the first song you chose.
1: First song I chose was I discovered on a train from Fez to Marrakesh in Morocco. And as we were pulling out the station, I just Googled on Spotify great Touareg music, and this is the first one up. And short story is, I've been hooked ever since. It's a fantastic song. It's by a band from Algeria, and it's essentially don't listen to people's BS.
0: Okay. Great. Okay, so this will be something that will expand our minds before we hit a more traditional song called Where Is My Mind. Let's just go right into this tune. Can you pronounce it for us again one more time, Bill?
1: I knew you would have said. I want to call it a Sasagmag, but I don't speak Touareg, so or Berber, so it's one of the two.
0: It sounds really good to me. I hope you all like it.

0: were very fortunate to spend, I think it was about 25 summers there. And as indicative of our love for Maine, virtually everyone except one moved to Maine in subsequent years. I have four sisters. Three of them moved here. My parents moved here. And then when I was living overseas, the one thing I knew is that I wanted to come back to Maine someday. So I had some real estate buying broker look for a piece of land. And he picked Harpswell, which I'd never heard of before. Mm-hmm. And so I flew from Jakarta, Indonesia, to Harpswell, Maine, and bought a place on the water. And that's where I live now with my wife and son.
1: So glad you did that. And then I came some years later also to Harpswell. And we're right down the road from each other and participate in various activities like men's book clubs. And that's a whole nother story, but a great, great thing. And there's another person who's from Maine that you highlighted to me who spent time here as a musician. And this is a song that we've got on our playlist next. But Bill, tell us about Charles Bradley and his story.
0: So Charles Bradley, it's the power of COVID, Spotify, and Google when everyone had a lot of time on their hands. Mm-hmm. And I was listening to a whole track, and there's this guy named Charles Bradley, who you'll hear next. Yeah. And I was reading about him, and it turns out he was a cook in Bar Harbor, Maine for 10 years.
1: No way.
0: And was inspired by his colleagues to do impersonations of James Brown, which he did in Poland Springs, Maine in the 60s. And that's where it all began before he hitchhiked across the country to California to start his musical career that really did not kick off till he was 62. Mm-hmm. So he's an inspired Mainer in many respects and an amazing musician.
1: That's incredible. And yeah, things can happen later. Did he, so he had some original music, and he also performed some covers like I Love Neil Young, and I think this tune you put forward by him is a Neil Young tune, right?
0: Correct, and he was an orphan. Oh. And that was one of the great parts of his story, is that's how actually he ended up in Maine as a sort of work core project, but... Before he died, he reunited with his mother.
1: Okay.
0: Back in Brooklyn, New York. It's all on the internet if you ever want to look it up. Yeah, kind of a great story, and there's some inspiration there, and sadly he died rather young.
1: Okay. Hmm. Well, yeah, it's a beautiful rendition. Do you want to say anything about the song itself or The Heart of Gold? And
0: yeah,
1: is there anybody
0: I guess
1: on your mind?
0: To all the guys in the... New England cancer specialist infusion room in particular. Nice. You guys are the best. Thank you for helping all of us. You do a remarkable job, and I'm really proud of you.
1: Yeah, wonderful, wonderful shout out to you folks there. Here's Charles Bradley's version of Heart of Gold.

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If you have any suggestions, requests, or comments, feel free to text the studio at area code 207-721-2348. Again, that number is 207-721-2348. We're enjoying some classic covers here. We just heard Dire Straits' Romeo and Juliet from The Killers. We're going to hear the Lemonheads' version of Mrs. Robinson. And just before that, a nod to many of our desires to be a rock and roll star. Here's Jeff Bridges.

0: You're really eerie. All right, I just want to tell the story a little bit. What this?
1: I don't know
0: what
1: the song.
0: I'm at a university high school. Somebody said 66 back there. So I'm looking for a parking space. I'm going around, and I hear this song now. Go. We're gonna start it again. Take two. I'm in the movies. You know, we have take two. There was too much pause there, man. Too much pause. Now, I'm driving around looking for a parking place, and I hear this tune.

0: There you had the theme from The Graduate, Mrs. Robinson, but with a new performer besides Paul Simon. We had the Lemonheads. So I was another subject matter that my friend Bill Barron has educated me on is about Tom Jones, who he was telling me has actually performed with many different artists. And we'd like to bring you back into the conversation now, Bill, and please tell us a little bit about Tom Jones, and then we're going to spin one of the tunes you put forward.
1: Tom Jones is an icon. I'll have to confess, when I was younger, the idea that I would be a big supporter of Tom Jones, I thought he was kind of uncool, but he's actually cooler than I gave him credit for.
0: Did he change, or did you change?
1: I think I've grown to respect his diversity, because he has done covers. If you ever look up on Spotify how many duets he's done with,
0: for example,
1: just Crosby, Stills, Nash & Young, Pavarotti. I mean, just a wild eclectic. Not always good, I might add, but a remarkably diverse guy. Played Vegas for close to 50 years, married for 54 years, kind of a wild child, and he sort of broke the sex appeal barrier, if you ever watch videos of him in his day. And as I've listened to it, again, COVID and Spotify changed my view of Tom Jones. And that's why I've arrived in some of his songs, just because they're different. And he's a cool cat at 84, still playing. You could probably see him in Vegas one of these months.
0: Right on. Right on. Well, this is tied, I'd say, to my inspiration to create this remix radio show, is just the growing appreciation I have for how artists, you know, can bring their passion and creativity to music that was previously released, you know, and it can be something that was released a week ago, and then an 84-year-old musician can then do their own rendition of it. And I've just loved exploring the endless number of covers and remixes, and even some samples, which we'll get to later in the show, that make it all more interesting. So the Tom Jones tune you put forward today is Mama Told Me Not to Come. Is that right?
1: That's one of his many.
0: So we'll see how this goes.
1: Absolutely.
0: We're spinning it.

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I'm looking at my girlfriend, she just passed out on the floor. I've seen so many things I ain't never seen before.

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5: Here we are back in the studio. So, Bill, this band that you put up to me recently, the Big Push. I think there's kind of a public service announcement story in here. Can you talk about the band and the lead singers?
6: Yeah.
5: What's the story there?
6: Again, there's always a main connection to everything if you look hard enough. And the lead singer of this is a guy named Ren Gill, who is Welsh. And he started busking, which is a term for playing on the streets in Brighton, I think, somewhere in England. And that's where he was discovered. He's an amazingly talented singer, and he had a whole group called The Big Push, and he's gone on to great, bigger and better things. But the connection to Maine is that he was ill for 10 years. And they treated it as bipolar disorder. Turned out he had Lyme disease for 10 years.
5: No.
6: Where he got it, how he got it, no one seems to know. But they treat him for a mental disorder when, in fact, he was suffering from Lyme disease, which still affects him today. Like, there are various symptoms he's had. I've had Lyme disease. I know many Mainers have had Lyme disease.
5: Absolutely.
6: It is a horrible, debilitating disease that it's remarkable how little they know about it. But this incredibly talented guy from Wales to be misdiagnosed and yet force his way through it to become quite a well-known singer in his own right is remarkable. He is a real talent.
5: Wow, impressive. Well, yeah, look out for Ren
6: Gill.
5: Gill. And also, yeah, just good to lift up the subject of Lyme disease, especially for new Bowdoin students who are here to just look, you know, be open-minded about those symptoms and what it might connect to. It's not necessarily a mental disorder at all. It may just be a Lyme disease.
6: It right? takes many shapes and sizes. Be careful, because it's no fun when you get it.
5: All right. All right. Well, then let's listen to the jam. This song by The Big Push is Wade in the Water.

black. Wait, this is really weird. In the water. Must be some kind of angel. Moses led. I said, my God's gonna trouble the water. That's it. Whoa.

0: You're listening to 91.1 WBOR Radio Brunswick. I'm in the studio here with Bill Barron, and we were just talking about inspirational subject matters. And there's some inspiration in our next artist, Mr. Burnside. Can you tell us about that, Bill? What's the story?
1: So I'd like to say Derek Trucks introduced me to R.L. Burnside. He's on a program, I think it's a podcast called Track Stars, where they test knowledge. So they got his wife, Susan Tedeschi, and him interviewed, and they played R.L. Burnside, and he picked it up immediately that it was R.L. Burnside. And apart from him being a great Mississippi talent, this guy who lived in the depths of Mississippi was not discovered till he was 69 years of age. So if there's inspiration for us senior citizens in Maine, there you have it, provided by one of the greatest musicians ever.
0: I'm feeling it.
1: Derek Trucks.
0: Good inspiration. Good inspiration. Yeah, especially in a state like Maine, huh? So we've got a blues theme going on here. We've morphed the show directionally into some heavier and heavier blues with the big push we just heard. And now R.L. Burnside performing Someday Baby.
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Mississippi Road. See, I love you, Papa. 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And they say the truth hurts, so I lied to you. Yes, I lied to you.

0: We're getting to the end of the Remix Radio Show today. This is TK, joined in the studio with Bill Barron. And I think we need to do another show, Bill. This has been a lot of fun. We've ranged from Tuareg music from Algeria to some heavy blues here. But I think there's some other themes we can identify and come back. What's on your mind about a future show?
1: Motown.
0: Yeah, Motown.
1: Motown, okay. Is a genre. They've got an incredible list of artists. It was a business that succeeded in Detroit and failed in L.A. There's a whole lot to be said about Motown, and that'd be a fun topic to cover another day. Thanks for having me.
0: Thanks, Bill. We will do it, and I really look forward to it. We're going to wrap up now before we hand the show over to Fran and Isabella. We're going to play one last tune as you walk into your Friday and your weekend. From Bill and Tom here, we hope you have a great weekend.

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Thank you for listening. We're switching to a different show now. It's going to be For Realsies with me, Isabella, and my friend Fran. Today we're playing songs for you with blue album covers. 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

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This is a quick WBOR happy moment. Right now, let's take a breath. Smile. Think about one thing you have experienced today that made your day a little better. Now think about one little thing you can do today to make someone else's day better. Now go and do it! From your friends at WBOR, we hope you have a wonderful day. Next up is Take Your Vibes and Go by Keto.

0: teacher Lauren Johnson returned all the graded essays but one. He believed that one student was capable of more.
1: I don't believe taking the middle of the road is your philosophy. This time, write something you really believe.
0: The student wrote a new one about excellence. Instead of just grading an essay, Mr. Johnson changed a life. I am that student. I became a writer, and I wrote this to thank him.
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You're listening to For Realsies with Fran and Isabella. Today's theme, all songs with blue album covers. Next up, we've got Trenel Tul by Zob Zib Zlob. It's Moldovan. I don't speak that language.

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Thank you for listening the past hour. It has been For Realsies with Fran and Isabella. Next up, we've got some more tunes for you.

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I seen my pretty Alice in every headlight. Alice, Dallas, Alice.

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This is DJ Wavestorm. You're listening to Hi Hungry, I'm Dad. And we're going to be playing some awesome rock music. That was Jeremy by Pearl Jam. Up next, we have some Alice in Chains. We have some Pink Floyd. It's going to be a great hour. Thank you for listening to WBR Brunswick. And if you have any dad jokes, give us a call.

mixtures, bridge.

Birds Volunteer.

0: you're just tuning in, this is Hi Hungry, I'm Dad, a show about all things dad rock. Dad jokes, call-ins from dads. If you have any song requests or you're a dad who wants to call in and tell us a joke, give us a call at 207-721-7348. But right now we have our first dad joke. I'm here with my friend Davin.
1: Hey.
0: Wait. Hey, Davin. The other day I tried to go buy some camouflage pants.
1: And what happened?
0: Well, I couldn't find any.
1: Oh, well, I was going to tell you a joke about time travel.
0: Yeah?
1: But you didn't like it.
0: No! All right. Next up, we have some Temple of the Dog, Jimi Hendrix, and lots of other good stuff.

0: Hey guys, we're going to play a few PSAs for you and then we'll get back to the music.
1: Some people would call him a loser. He ran for state office. He was beaten. He started a business. He failed. He ran for Congress. He lost. He was nominated for vice president. He lost again. But he knew only those who never tried are the real losers. And Abraham Lincoln was no loser. Persistence. Pass it on. From the Foundation for a Better Life at values.com.
0: An inspiring message from our former president, Abraham Lincoln. Another PSA coming up next.

0: but under fear for her life.
1: Everyone has inside a piece of good news.
0: For two agonizing years, she worried about being caught by the Nazis.
1: The good news is that you don't know how great you can be.
0: Though her story ended early, her words live on.
1: I don't think of all the misery, but of the beauty that still remains.
0: With her positive outlook, Anne Frank continues to fill us with hope. Hope. 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
2: All right, let's get back to some dad rock. If you're just tuning in, this is Hi Hungry, I'm Dad. If you're a dad and you have some dad jokes, feel free to call in. Up next, we have some 311, Local H, and other good stuff.

0: It's just a little taste of what you'll get after the break. Also, a dad has called in to inform me that it's pronounced 311, not 311. So, a little PSA there. We are getting a caller right now. Oh, hold on, please. Hello? Our caller has disappeared. We are going to take a quick break with some Stone Temple Pilots. Wait, our caller's back. Hello?
1: I'm here. Hello? Can you hear me? Oh.
0: Hello. Okay. And we'll be back with our caller after the break.

0: Are you there, man?
1: Yes, we have our first caller, my dad. What's up, Dad?
0: It's not play. I'm not. Can't hear you. I can't hear you on the radio.
1: Can you hear me?
2: Yes, we have our first caller, my dad.
0: I can hear you.
1: Hello.
0: How are you guys doing?
1: Well, if you can hear me, I can't hear you. But my question for you is, oh, is it in those headphones? Okay. My question for you, Dad, is, what is your favorite barbecue utensil?
0: My favorite barbecue utensil? Probably the tongs.
1: We're going to try this again after a brief break, where you're going to hear some good music from Ozzy Osbourne.

0: All right. We have our first caller here, my dad. Dad, how is your morning?
1: Uh-oh. Well?
0: Oh, no.
2: I was going to let you know as we were chatting. Wait, Dad, were talking about life and things, and yeah.
0: Uh-oh.
2: I am here.
0: Well? What's happening?
1: I think so.
2: Yeah.
1: Oh, wait, we can hear him. We can hear him.
0: Turn it up.
1: Dad, are you there?
2: Yeah, so your mom and I were chatting, and we were talking about life, and I suggested to her that she embrace her mistakes, and she gave me a hug.
1: Wait, I think he said it. All right. Wait. All right. Thanks for calling in, Dad. This was Hi Hungry, I'm Dad. If you want to tune in next week around the same time, we'll be playing more music, and hopefully by then we'll have figured out the phone calling. Thanks for listening. Have a great day.

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0: Hello. Welcome, welcome.
1: Welcome. This is our show. This is Talking the Basement. I showed up late. I'm sure Aunt Sophie gave a bit of an intro before playing music. But you get two intros.
2: Double trouble.
1: Double. Toil. What is that?
2: Double bubble. Toil and trouble. We witches three.
1: Yeah, we should get a third witch in here. Well, maybe a guest.
3: You
1: at some point.
3: Just heard.
1: I don't know about a permanent third witch.
3: Moonlight in Vermont by Willie Nelson.
1: The great.
3: Who used to be my grandparents' neighbor until he sold his ranch to build housing developments in Spicewood, Texas. So put that in your pipe and smoke it.
1: That's one of my favorite expressions.
3: Roll me up and smoke me when I die. That's a book by Willie Nelson.
1: Oh, wow.
3: And before that was Here Comes My Baby, off of, I think, their first album, Fake Book, full of wonderful covers.
1: Wonderful.
3: Andalusia, Oklahoma, USA.
1: Griselda. That's the only one I know.
3: Pretty wonderful. And before that was Everything Flows by Teenage Fan Club, from an incredible record, A Catholic Education. Even though sometimes I don't feel super connected to them, the Teenage Fan Club, I really enjoy that record. And also the one with the money bags on it. I forget the name.
1: Did you tell them what we're doing? We're doing a record show.
3: We're playing only songs that have come off of records.
1: Only songs that were released as an LP at some point in time.
3: No. Every song we play was put out into the world at some point and was probably off of a record. What Will is trying to get at is that we're doing some sort of like physical media business with vinyl records and things. But I don't think that should be special. It's not special. It's normal. We're normalizing it.
1: That's a good way of putting it.
3: Yes. And please feel free to call us on air. We have a number. Write this down, everyone. 2-0-7-7-2-1-2-3-4-8. Give us a call. We'd love to talk to you. And yes, we are taking requests. Fifth caller, we'll give you a very special welcome. Anyway, what song are we going to play next?
1: Oh, what song are we going to play next? Do you have something?
3: I've got a little Van Morrison.
1: Here, I can.
3: We're going to play Brown Eyed Girl, a classic Van Morrison song, off of TB Sheets. It's the final song on the record. Save the best for last.
1: That's what they say. Is this left or right? Left.
3: Thank you for listening to Dog and the

0: That was Equinox, performed by Pharoah Sanders and his band, originally written by Coltrane. And what a lovely version of it. It is. I've never heard it before.
1: Wonderful.
0: Wonderful.
1: Before that was She's Not There by the Zombies.
0: What do you think of that? Are you a Zombies fan? Would you call yourself a Zombies fan?
1: No.
0: Oh. Do you hate the Zombies?
1: No.
0: Okay.
1: Well, I'm indifferent. I'm apathetic. Good.
0: Oh, it's your year of apathy, isn't it? Still? You've moved past that.
1: No, I think it's my year of surrendering myself to sincerity. This next song that I would like to play for everyone is called Totally Wired.
0: Totally Wired.
1: By The Fall. The Fall is one of my groups that I'm really getting into right now.
0: They have that album with the like black and white with a green text, something to do with a queen?
1: Not sure.
0: I'm probably thinking, I don't know.
1: It's probably right, I don't know. But here's Totally Wired.

0: That was If There Is Something
1: by Roxy Music.
0: Roxy Music. And before that was
1: Rock Lobster.
0: No, I don't think we're not supposed to be the ones that
1: we can't sing.
0: Oh, no, singing.
1: You don't want me to sing?
0: Not that I don't want you to sing. I just
1: and I drew a really fun lobster that sang. It's really fun.
0: It's not proper radio etiquette. is what I was going to say.
1: I thought you were going to say my lobster wasn't fun.
0: No.
1: I wish I could show you all.
0: You can describe it.
1: It's it's purple. Purple was the color I chose
0: and?
1: as the outline, and then and like a light green as the in inside, and it's saying "Rock on,
0: rock on, rock on, guys,
1: rock on, guys."
0: Before that, we played "Pay Your Rates" by The Fall. Again, another Fall song. What a great band. Literally, you can play any song of theirs, and it's like, God, this is good. Yeah, we're gonna play
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6: Welcome back to Hibiscus Hour. I hope you're having a wonderful Friday. Today we are starting off with Enemies by Jordan Riquet.

All right, that was Enemies by Jordan Riquet. And next up is a song that I recently sort of found by one of my favorite artists, Leon Lajavas. It is Don't Look Any Further. And if you can guess what cover it is of another song, which I will play after. But it took me such a long time to notice. It is such a different take on this song that is a different song that is an absolute classic. But this is Don't Look Any Further by Michelle Ndegochole and Leon Lajavas.

0: any further.
1: That was Don't Look Away with Leon LaHavas and Michelle Ndegocello. And if you didn't notice, it was a cover of the iconic Too Cool to Be Careless by Pauza, which is up next.

That was Don't Look Any Further by Dennis Edwards. To go to a different part of the world, more or less, but a similar vibe. We have Ya Sahib by Hamid Ashari.

You are listening to Khalas by Ziad al-Rahmani. I'm not sure who the vocal is, but I know the composition is Ziad al-Rahmani. And next up, and in honor of what I will say would be the last couple days, well, the last warm days of fall and the changing seasons, is Summer Soft by Stevie Wonder. It's a song that gives me a lot of comfort, but also helps me look forward to the changing seasons. This is Summer Soft by Stevie Wonder.

That was Autumn Song by a favorite of the show, Miriam Makeba. And last up, we have Samin by an artist called Suraf. This is her first, I believe, official EP that's coming out soon, but it's a comforting song, it's sweet, and yeah, I hope you enjoy it.

That was Samin by Sulaf. And the next song might not seem particularly, you know, obviously related, but I think Samin to me captures the sort of feeling of appreciation for all those who are around you. And I believe Sulaf in this album bases a lot of the writing on her grandfather's Sufi poetry. So it's really unique and innovative, but also deeply personal and reflective. And for some reason, that makes me think of Rosalía and her last album, specifically the song La Yuglar. Also because I think it's really cool that she sings in Arabic in this song. But yeah, I think this is our last song of the show, La Yuglar by Rosalía, and I hope you have a wonderful weekend.

seven heavens? Big deal. I want to see the eighth heaven, tenth heaven, thousandth heaven. You know, it's like break on through the other side. It's just like going through one door. One door isn't enough. A million doors aren't enough.

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0: That was Big Papa, the 2007 remaster from the Notorious B.I.G. And as What's Up Doc regular listeners know, every week on the show, I invite a scholar or a healer, someone we call doctor, to come and take us on a tour of their musical tastes. And today, my guest is Dr. Brian Purnell. Please say hello, Dr. Purnell.
1: Hello, hello. Thank you for having me.
0: Will you tell us how you have earned the right to be called doctor?
1: I have a PhD in history. I have a specific focus on U.S. history and the history of the African diaspora, which is the history of people of African descent on the continent and throughout the world. That was my minor field, but my major field was on the United States. So I'm a U.S. historian, and I write and teach about cities and civil rights.
0: Thank you for that. And we may talk about that, or we may not. We're here though for your playlist.
1: Yeah.
0: That's why I brought you here. My name is Sherry Mason, and thank you, listeners, for being with us. If you wish to text us to talk about history or anything else, the number you can text is 207-721-2348. We love texts from listeners. Tell us about that song. My invitation to you was to give me five songs, and the first song was from your youth.
1: Right. So that song, Big Papa, was on an album, the debut album of the Notorious B.I.G., or Biggie Smalls, as he was sometimes called, a rapper who came out of Brooklyn. His name, his government name, was Chris Wallace. And that album came out in the winter of 1994.
0: Okay.
1: So you asked for a song from, was it Song from Your Youth?
0: Song for, I think I said youth or college or before.
1: Yeah.
0: Might have been the criteria.
1: So I picked that song from that album because that came out in the middle of my junior year of high school.
0: It's a big year.
1: Yeah. So I thought of an album that defined my youth. Mm-hmm. And when the album was called Ready to Die.
0: Mm-hmm.
1: And I think that that is one album, or that was the first album, the entire album for me, that I think defined a period of my life, my teenage years, my junior year in high school. And we, the other guys that I hung out with and spent a lot of time with at that point in my life, we listened to that album all the time from the winter of 1994 all to this day. So what is that? That's 30.
0: Oh, it's a long
1: time.
0: 30
1: years.
0: Yeah.
1: My best friends from that period, we can say one line from that album, usually from that song.
0: Uh-huh.
1: And it will immediately kind of take us back to that part of our lives. So that album, we would listen to it on headphones, on Walkman. Cassettes. We had it all as cassettes.
0: Did you have a boom box? Did you have a CD player? Like, what was the method of listening?
1: Mostly it was cassette.
0: Yep.
1: And Walkman. So
0: yeah.
1: And I grew up in New York City, so we would listen to it on the trains. And
0: but that, I mean, that's a private way of listening, right?
1: Yeah.
0: Like having your AirPods in, right? You, other people don't know what you're listening to, so that what you described was a really shared experience.
1: Yeah, that's a good point.
0: Made me curious.
1: In high school, this is going to sound strange, but a lot of us were involved in yearbook.
0: Yes.
1: And one of the reasons we were involved in yearbook was because the yearbook staff had its own office.
0: And there was a tape player in there?
1: There was a tape player in there. And so I was a junior when this came out. My best friend to this day, Jeff Cole, was a senior.
0: Yeah.
1: He was the editor of the yearbook. So I was the assistant editor or something like that. Anyway, he would open up the yearbook office during fifth and sixth periods, lunch period.
0: Yeah.
1: And everybody would hang out in there.
0: Because it was cool.
1: It was cool. It was not the cafeteria. It was private. So we would play music. All different kinds of music, mostly hip hop, and we would play that album a lot.
0: Got it. Yeah, I mean, because I do think Walkman listening is private in a different way,
1: right?
0: Than you know, the thing you put on when other people are listening.
1: Yeah, but I guess I mentioned that because I had to take the subway to high school.
0: Yeah.
1: It was about an hour door-to-door commute, as we say in New York City. So we would always be listening to the Walkman while we were on the train.
0: Did you have a spare cassette, or did you just listen to the same one the whole time? I mean, an hour is about the right duration, but did you have like a backup?
1: Yeah, cassette? That's a good question. I guess you'd carry one or two that you were listening to for the moment.
0: Yeah.
1: Actually, I think we used to make what we'd call mixtapes.
0: Oh, like
1: you'd put a bunch of different songs on one tape. I think that's what we mostly did. But this was a special album, so I remember carrying this one every day for months.
0: Was it a clear cassette or was it a white
1: black?
0: It was
1: clear.
0: Yeah,
1: these were clear. Yeah.
0: Those got newer, right?
1: Yeah. It's funny. I haven't thought about this in decades.
0: Yeah, but you remember. It was important.
1: It was.
0: Yeah.
1: It was. There's a line in that song, I let my tape rock till my tape popped. And that was what that album was. We would play that so much that it would break.
0: Did it actually break? Did someone's tape pop?
1: I think this album might have broken on me. The tape would, play it so much it would stretch and break.
0: Yep. Especially if you left it out in the sun. I mean, suburban kids, so it was cars, right? It was the tape was in the car, and you'd leave it out in the hot day, and that would sort of warp, you know. You know that I'm a boating person. And,
1: yes.
0: I would actually rip up cassette tapes and use them and put them on my boat because they're lighter than yarn, and the lightest bit of breeze would make them flutter and flow so you could really detect wind changes.
1: Oh my.
0: So that's another.
1: Another
0: use once a tape popped.
1: The wonderful technology of analog cassette.
0: That's right. Okay. This is excellent. I don't have much of a response. The only thing I went to was a Digable Planet song about, it's called La Femme Fetale. So it was like, okay, pregnancy, hip hop. that was all I got.
1: But did Digable Planets, were they cool like that? Was that?
0: Yeah, that was them.
1: Okay.
0: That was them. And I am not going to play my selections because I think we're going to have a lot to talk about your selections, but you can find this playlist if you want to hear what I matched your songs with. Okay. Tell me about, so the invitation for the next song was...
1: This was a fun one.
0: Was Grad School.
1: Yeah, so this album...
0: And you're not going to talk a lot about it because we're going to listen to it, but just to introduce it for us.
1: Well, the album came out when I was in college. It came out in the late 1990s, 1998, mm-hmm. I think, or 99. But... this song became a soundtrack for me when I was in graduate school. The song from this song, Thieves in the Night, from the Black Star album, was for me this really consciousness raising experience.
0: Oh yeah.
1: The song itself.
0: Yeah. I was listening to it and I was like, okay, this is forceful.
1: Yeah. Yeah. So go ahead.
0: All right. We'll play it. And then, talk about it on the other side.

0: What is the Black Star Line?
1: That's a reference to an independent shipping company that Marcus Mosiah Garvey founded in the 1920s as part of the Universal Negro Improvement Association's efforts to promote Black economic independence.
0: Yeah.
1: He tried to start his own international shipping company, which was called the Black Star Line.
0: So trucking, railroad, or ships?
1: It was, it was in its most concrete form, it was to be a global transoceanic shipping line.
0: Oh.
1: It never materialized the way that he envisioned, and that's a whole other story, but it was called the Black Star Line.
0: I was like, okay, there's a lot going on in this song, but that outro caught my attention.
1: Yeah, so Mos Def and Talib Kweli were two, I would say at the time, underground or alternative rappers. They collaborated on this album, which was called the Black Star Line album.
0: Oh, okay.
1: And then they went on and had solo careers.
0: Didn't stay underground.
1: No. This was a pretty era-defining album.
0: Mm-hmm.
1: And so this song in particular. Again, the album came out in the late 90s, but I started graduate school. I went to graduate school from 2000 until 2006.
0: Did we have a Discman at this time or still a Walkman?
1: That's a good question. I guess so. Yeah, I must have. Definitely had this on CD.
0: Yeah.
1: And had a CD player in my room or apartment where I listened to it mostly. I must have had a Discman too.
0: We did. That was a thing. They weren't as good as Walkmans.
1: No, they weren't, because they would skip it wasn't as durable.
0: It seemed like an improvement, and it was not.
1: No, you had to keep it very flat.
0: Yep. Okay, tell me about why you picked the
1: gosh.
0: So we know that this was important at this time, but was this the first song you thought of, or did you think of multiple? Well,
1: yeah, no, when the question was what song defined my time in graduate school, I thought back to how when I applied to graduate school and I really wanted to go to NYU, to mm-hmm. New York University, I saw an article that a graduate student wrote, and he was in the history program. His name is Derek Musgrove,
0: mm-hmm.
1: George Derek Musgrove.
0: Okay.
1: And he published this article in a new journal. The journal's called Souls.
0: Yeah.
1: Now it's about 30 years old, but at the time this was like the first volume, and it was a new journal in African American studies. And I think I had a copy of it as an undergrad, and I saw this article on affirmative action, and he, you know, sometimes scholars will use epigraphs.
0: Yeah.
1: He used an epigraph in a section of the article that quoted this song. He used the epigraph, "Suppose it's just another Jedi mind trick."
0: Yeah.
1: And I saw that. I was reading this article about affirmative action, and I saw this graduate student at NYU quoting a song from one of my favorite albums. And I said to myself, if he's doing this in this graduate program, I hope I get into that program. That is the program for me. Because I listened to this album so much toward the end of my time in college.
0: Yeah.
1: So Thieves in the Night, though, became this really important song to me early in my graduate school years because I was still listening to it. It was very popular. It was, again, kind of, there's all different kinds of rap music. I would say this fell more into a category of consciousness rap.
0: Yeah.
1: I wouldn't call it so much as political rap, although, you know, there is a Black nationalist, Afrocentric genre of rap that was very popular in the 90s. There's a kind of politically radical leaning rap music with groups like Public Enemy. This is part of that evolutionary track.
0: Mm-hmm.
1: I would put it under the umbrella of consciousness raising rap.
0: It's like the word that I'm thinking of is erudite. It feels very, you know, intellectual. It's sort of like that. There's a, to the extent it's political, it's appealing to the brain, not the heart or the body, right?
1: So on that, at some point, you know, I'm in graduate school, I'm studying African-American history and African diaspora history. I'm reading a ton, more than I had ever in my life. And for the first time, I noticed in the liner notes for the CD that they mentioned, the artists mentioned, that this song was inspired by a passage in Toni Morrison's The Bluest Eye. Yeah.
0: Which you have here in the studio.
1: The refrain for this song is almost a direct reference to the final kind of the penultimate paragraph of the novel. So if for the listeners, they just heard the song, I'll just read briefly. Yeah. It's so Morrison begins to end the novel. It's like the last third to last paragraph by saying, "And fantasy it was, for we were not strong, only aggressive. We were not free, merely licensed. We were not compassionate. We were polite, not good, but well-behaved."
0: Yeah.
1: I had never thought that hip-hop artists and rappers could take...
0: literature.
1: Take high literature.
0: Yeah.
1: African-American literature, complex literature, difficult literature. The Bluest Eye is a very hard novel about racism and sexism and violence. But it's also a very beautiful novel about Black community and family and history. It's all of that. And so they created this piece of art. Yeah. So it took the song, when I learned that and I became so interested in that, and then I read the novel and I kept listening to the song. And I would say this was something that I purposefully worked to memorize as a text, this song.
0: Yeah.
1: Especially the second verse, which is Mos Def's verse. So I listened to this over and over and over and over again.
0: That is a very cohesive and persuasive connection. I can see why you... It's like top of the list. Pick this song for grad school.
1: Yeah, I think that the song defined that period of my life. I found it inspiring.
0: Yeah.
1: I still listen to this song and see something relevant in it. I also listen to the song and, you know, kind of am not as enamored with some of the other things that I thought were very deep when I first heard them.
0: Yeah.
1: But I think it's incredibly valuable as art. So that's why I chose it.
0: Mm-hmm. I love this. Thank you for that explanation. Now, I think I need to check because my Spotify playlist doesn't quite have... the same order. Is number three the...
1: Yes. What was the topic for number three?
0: Number three was early career.
1: Okay. Yeah.
0: We're moving into early career.
1: Yeah.
0: Okay. What do you want? An introduction? Now,
1: well, I would say you don't have to play all of this because it's pretty long.
0: Okay.
1: Unless we have time. I mean, it's worth it.
0: Oh, let's do it.
1: But so this is a song that I heard live every week for about a year. From the summer of 2004 until the winter of 2005, I heard this group play live, and I had just gotten my first job.
0: Okay.
1: But this song has very little to do with my professional life and a lot more to do with my personal life.
0: We'll get to that.
1: Yeah.
0: We'll get to that. Okay. It's Yerba Buena, and the song is Campo, right?
1: Yeah.
0: Okay. Let's play it. I bet I can do it.
1: I have faith.
0: We're hoping. We are so hoping.
1: Oh, I gotta sign in.
0: No.
1: You want me to play some of it into the microphone?
0: No, there's a way we can figure this out. But what I think I'm gonna do right now is stall with some public service announcements.
1: Go for it.
0: Here we go.
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3: Teacher Lauren Johnson returned all the graded essays but one. He believed that one student was capable of more.
4: I don't believe taking the middle of the road is your philosophy. This time, write something you really believe.
3: The student wrote a new one about excellence. Instead of just grading an essay, Mr. Johnson changed a life. I am that student. I became a writer, and I wrote this to thank him.
5: Thank a teacher and pass it on from passiton.com.
0: All right, I'm going to have you play it into the mic. This isn't high tech, but we're doing the best we can.
1: It'll sound live.
0: That's it.
1: Is it going through, you think?

0: Yeah, it keeps going. It goes on for quite a while.
1: Yeah, it's a great song.
0: It is a great song.
1: But you need to tell me how you came to hear them once a week.
0: So when I was in graduate school at New York University, there was a really good friend of mine. His name is Orlando Plaza, and he was also in the program. And he wanted to study New Yorican history and culture. So he is Puerto Rican, grew up in Manhattan, and he wanted to study that and write a dissertation on that. But he kind of pivoted and went in a different direction, and he opened up a bar slash restaurant, more like a pub.
1: Yep. Gathering place, third place.
0: Yeah. So he opened up, he and another very good friend of his had an idea. Instead of, for him, studying the history of this culture and this group of New Yorkers, why not create an institution that could preserve and promote kind of current forms of the culture? So they opened up this Puerto Rican pub in a historically Puerto Rican and Italian neighborhood in northern Manhattan called El Barrio. They opened up, the name of the place was Camaradas El Barrio.
1: Uh-huh.
0: And the purpose was to use food and music to promote, food and drink to promote music and art and poetry that came out of the Puerto Rican diaspora. So he opened up that place, and it was very exciting. And I worked there for about a year, year and a half. And this group, Yerba Buena, played there every week.
1: Oh my gosh. That's fantastic.
0: Yeah.
1: That's so fantastic.
0: That music that we heard is the style of the music is a very old Afro-Puerto Rican musical form called bomba.
1: Mm-hmm.
0: And it originated in slavery on the island of Puerto Rico. And it has West African elements of both call and response between the drummers and the singers, but you can't see it, obviously, on radio. But there's also a dancing element in which the drummer, the lead drummer, would communicate with a dancer, either male or female, through the rhythms of the drumming and the movements of the dancers. And this would happen while Yerba Buena was playing. People would get up and start to improvise in terms of dancing in the bar. So it was magical. It was really a impossible to contain or define type of place and space.
1: Is it still alive?
0: It's not. Camaradas lasted longer than a lot of restaurants and bars that open in New York. It went from 2004 till about, I think, maybe 18 it closed.
1: Oh,
0: it almost went 15 years.
1: Yeah.
0: But for me, this was a really important time of my life. I just got my first job back at my alma mater in the Bronx at Fordham.
1: So you stayed?
0: Sorry.
1: You went back to your undergrad. Yeah.
0: Yeah. Mm-hmm. So I kind of went back. I was at NYU. Mm-hmm. I met Orlando. Orlando opened up Camaradas in East Harlem or El Barrio. I moved to East Harlem.
1: Uh-huh.
0: I lived on 114th Street between 1st and Pleasant. The bar was right around this corner on 115th and 1st. I was working in the Bronx. Mm-hmm. I was working here three or four nights a week. In November of 2004, I met the woman who became my wife.
1: Mm-hmm.
0: She and her friends would come and hang out at Camaradas.
1: That's where you met her?
0: That's where I met her.
1: I wondered that.
0: Yeah, so it's a very special place to me at this time of beginning my career as an academic and meeting the person who I've made a life with for 20 years. And so we think of that time, and we think of this very special place and this very special music.
1: Yeah.
0: My wife's Puerto Rican, and so the culture means something very special to her, as did that bar restaurant. But for me, you know, my mother's from Barbados, which is a English-speaking colony in the Caribbean. She's one of 10. And many of her siblings married Puerto Ricans.
1: Okay, so it's connected.
0: So my upbringing in New York, especially with my family, is very Caribbean.
1: Yeah.
0: And one of the defining characteristics of my cultural upbringing is the Puerto Rican influence within our family,
1: mm-hmm.
0: Through music and through language and through food.
1: Mm-hmm.
0: But I don't speak Spanish, but I felt very at home at Camaradas,
1: yeah.
0: which was a predominantly, it attracted a lot of Puerto Rican and Latinos from around the city to come and hang out there because they were doing something very special by
1: yeah.
0: promoting this culture.
1: And so it felt familiar with cousins and aunts for you and...
0: Yeah, yeah, it felt familiar familially,
1: yeah.
0: and personally, and it was also again, you know, I'm a historian of African American history primarily, and African American history is a way into the multiplicities of cultures and social experiences that define the United States.
1: Yeah.
0: We really are a incredibly multifaceted and complex culture in the United States. And so Black culture, it's impossible to understand Black history and culture without understanding European, Native American, African.
1: Yeah. Yeah.
0: So this place and this music, it is that.
1: Yeah.
0: And so to see it live every week was magical. It was special.
1: Yeah, and what you're describing about the communication between the drummer and the dancer and the, you know, I think this idea of living history or preservation, I think there are things that are hard to express in other, you know, you can't, reading about it isn't the same. What's that? There's the quote is like, writing about music is like dancing about architecture, right? There are certain things that are, you just like, you can't capture the essence.
0: Yeah, and I would encourage the listeners, you can catch it on YouTube, the group Yerba Buena is not around, I don't think, but the singer there was a poet named Flaco Navaja. You could find some of his other songs and poetry. The leader of Yerba Buena was I don't know what you would call it musically. They were a pretty big group.
1: Yep.
0: His name was Tato Torres, and you could find other of their songs on YouTube. What's great about Campo is that Campo is this very traditional bomba standard, almost, that the poetry that you heard there in the refrain is loosely translated as like, and so Campo means like the countryside.
1: Mm-hmm.
0: It's so they're saying like, I live in sadness in the countryside. I'm always suffering in my life because if I don't have bomba, I'm gonna die without it. That's the refrain. So that's a very old standard. But what Yerba Buena did, because they were New Yorican, young,
1: yep.
0: they brought in hip hop, they brought in spoken word poetry. If you listen to the whole song, Flaco dips into a spoken word poem about the New Yorican diasporic experience, which is beautiful art. So I'd encourage listeners, if you can, to listen to the rest of the song on YouTube.
1: Yeah, I wish I had the technical. It would have been fun to both watch it and play it
0: yeah.
1: instead of having you hold your phone up.
0: But we improvise.
1: We'll get there. We improvise. That's what it's all about. Okay, look at us. Where does the time go?
0: Doing?
1: We're zooming
0: okay.
1: through it, but we have more to cover. So we went to youth, we went to grad school, we went to early career. The song, The Invitation, was a song about now.
0: Now, yeah, this is
1: a
0: great.
1: A now song. So anything you want to say to get us started? Or shall I just dive into it?
0: Just dive into it.
1: I'm going to dive into it. Here we go, folks.
0: Sonny Rollins needs no introduction.
1: Oh, my goodness. Yeah, but pushing the play button does.

0: that ends quite definitively, doesn't it? So, Sonny Rollins, St. Thomas, tell me how you came to choose that song for now.
1: So I started listening to jazz in college. Mm-hmm. I did not grow up listening to jazz. My college roommate got me into jazz, and mm-hmm. I fell in love. I won't say that I'm I'm not a scholar of jazz.
0: You've been busy being a scholar of other things.
1: But I love to listen to it. It is my soundtrack for when I'm writing. I put jazz on in the background. My neighbors in Adams Hall will always hear. Yeah. So my children have grown up listening to jazz. It's what I play in the house. And my son is a saxophonist. He plays the tenor saxophone. He's a senior at Brunswick High School. And I'm biased, but what I'll say is it gives my wife, Liana, and I enormous joy to see him and his sisters perform musically. So he's really gotten into jazz over the years. He works very hard at it. We love watching him and hearing him and his peers at the high school play. He's in what's called the Combo, which is a student-led, right now it's a quintet.
0: Okay.
1: And they performed St. Thomas by Sonny Rollins. Sonny Rollins is a...
0: Oh, is that the other version you were telling me about?
1: Yeah, so I have a version of the Brunswick Jazz Combo playing St. Thomas, because I record whenever they play. I record their music on my phone and then listen to it later on.
0: Oh, that's really cool.
1: So I loved their version of it. Mm-hmm. I think that the Brunswick High School students' version was better than the one we heard. But Sonny Rollins is a legend tenor saxophonist from

0: the hard bop era of the 50s and the early 60s. He was born in Harlem. His family comes from the Dutch Caribbean, from St. Croix and St. Thomas. So this was a song that he took from a children's kind of children's song that his mother used to sing. And he interpolated it into this jazz standard called St. Thomas. And he recently passed away. He was 95 years old. And he just died in 2026, and he had been playing jazz all throughout
1: the whole time
0: his life. So that is a song from my life now. That is a song and a genre and a very big part of my my personal world with my family, and even just the way that I operate and think when I'm doing anything, especially writing. Mm-hmm. I love to listen to Miles Davis, John Coltrane, and through my son, I've gotten into the great tenor saxophonists like Sonny Rollins.
1: And is your exposure to, do you hunt for new music? Does it come to you through your son?
0: Yeah,
1: like, how do you explore?
0: It's coming to me now. Yeah, it's coming to me now through Gabriel, mm-hmm. my son. He's putting me on to all these different artists that I never listened to. Saxophonists, trumpet players from going back to the 40s into the mid to late 60s. He's my teacher.
1: Yeah, isn't that fun?
0: It's the best.
1: Isn't that fun? It's really cool to just be led along into different worlds by these people you know well and also you don't know, you know?
0: Yeah.
1: It's really, really cool. Oh my goodness. We could talk for a couple more hours, but we're moving into the last song. I am curious so the invitation to you was song represents the future.
0: Yeah, what a great question. Well, you know, I'm a historian, and I took that invitation to mean what song would capture what I felt in the future.
1: Oh, okay. It's evocative of emotion. Do I get that right?
0: Yeah.
1: Emotional feeling.
0: I think this song communicates in a powerful, beautiful way what I will be thinking about in the future.
1: We will come back and you will explain to me, because I can't wait to listen and think about that. So the song is DTMF. Is that
0: yes,
1: how
0: it's which yours? Is the initials for the Spanish title of the song is Debí tirar más fotos. I wish I took more photos. Debí tirar más fotos.
1: Okay. And you do not speak Spanish.
0: I do not. I fake it.
1: You fake it. All right. So it is not. Does that mean it is not the lyrics that we are listening for?
0: Some of the lyrics in this song are relevant to your very good question. And some of them are just fun reggaeton party themes.
1: Okay, can't wait. Here we go, everyone. And we'll come back and say goodbye briefly. But everyone, thanks for listening to this episode of What's Up, Doc? And Dr. Purnell, what a treat it has been to do this with you. Here we go.

0: future is a fun place.
1: My future is, well, it's also a little sad though. The song is nostalgic. So the refrain in English translates into something, I wish I took more photos when I had you. That's the, Debí tirar más fotos de cuando te tuve. I wish I took more pictures when I had you. And then the next line is, I should have given you more kisses and hugs every time that I could.
0: Oh.
1: So I know that my future self is going to be thinking about
0: this time
1: and how special it was and how it slips through your fingers like sand, and how grateful I am for the time that I have right now.
0: Yeah.
1: And I'll want to try to be able to recapture it, but you can't.
0: Yeah.
1: That's a big part of the song. Another big part of the song is drinking and partying and having fun. And
0: that's the consolation prize.
1: Yeah, but that's Bad Bunny's gift to the world.
0: So last week's conversation about the future went a different direction. But what I revealed then was my plan is to be a little old lady who drinks gin in a coffee mug at 11 a.m. It feels to me like a good life.
1: Yeah.
0: If I didn't take the pictures, that's the consolation prize.
1: Well, the last line in the refrain, which relates to your future, is if I get drunk today, I hope you'll help me. So that's when, yeah.
0: There it is.
1: So it all comes together in Bad Bunny.
0: It all comes together in Bad Bunny. You listeners have spent a wonderful hour here with Dr. Purnell. Thank you for joining us. Any last words?
1: This was so much fun. I never get to talk about stuff like this. And I really, Sherry, thank you for creating such a generous and welcoming experience for me. And I hope for the listeners, you know, your curiosity and your intelligence made this a really wonderful experience for me.
0: It was all your intelligence and your music, but I was delighted to be a recipient and to give you a reason to share it. So thanks, everyone. And you are listening to 91.1 FM WBOR and WBOR.org on the radio. Thanks, everyone. Have a great weekend.

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Today, I'm just going to be playing some classic 90s rock that I really enjoy. So, this is a Little Dipper by Hum.

0: Her words weren't written under peaceful shade, but under fear for her life.
1: Everyone has inside a piece of good news.
0: For two agonizing years, she worried about being caught by the Nazis.
1: The good news is that you don't know how great you can be.
0: Though her story ended early, her words live on.
1: I don't think of all the misery, but of the beauty that still remains.
0: With her positive outlook, Anne Frank continues to fill us with hope. Hope. 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
2: 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Up next is Tomorrow by Silverchair.

0: Teacher Lauren Johnson returned all the graded essays but one. He believed that one student was capable of more.
1: I don't believe taking the middle of the road is your philosophy. This time, write something you really believe.
0: The student wrote a new one about excellence. Instead of just grading an essay, Mr. Johnson changed a life. I am that student. I became a writer, and I wrote this to thank him.
2: Thank a teacher and pass it on from passiton.com.
3: 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Up next is Seven by Sunny Day Real Estate.

Hi, everyone. This is WBOR Brunswick. I'm Maggie De La Pesa, and this is Big Old Plastic Belt Buckle. This is a show where we kind of negotiate the boundaries of the country genre, what it means, how exclusive those boundaries are or should be, or how open and expansive they arguably are. And we also kind of just traverse the meaning of country and how different facets of it can look and sound. So today is kind of different, probably, in that I'm not gonna talk as much, maybe, and I anticipate it being a little bit less analysis based. This is kind of more about the origins of musical preferences. And in this case, it's country related because it's about the origins of my country interest. And yeah, I guess essentially the story of a country conversion. So maybe I think it's maybe a pretty representative one, or at least representative of the ways that like human opinions and sensibilities can kind of evolve and shift whatever those opinions and sensibilities may be. So in my case, personally, you could ask anyone that I grew up with. I was a type of listener and type of person, which is really common, not rare to encounter at all, that ascribed to the kind of like everything but country dogma. And, you know, I affirmed like every genre, was good, could be good, I could appreciate, except for country music. And I just heard someone say this recently, actually, I think Wednesday night, maybe. And it triggered a memory of this period of my life and the ensuing kind of evolution. I was kind of like, I think about it as like, I was kind of like the Apostle Paul when he was Saul, like before he was Paul. And that story, like the arc of that story, but replaced Christianity with country music. So it was like how Saul was like a known persecutor of the church. And then now he became like core, like head apostle, you know? So now I'm a country disciple, much like Paul, and I'm no longer a country Saul. So anyway, I think the reason for that, and this kind of correlates with the whole Paul allegory kind of parallel, is that because I didn't know country Americana music intimately, I didn't have that kind of knowledge. And I think knowledge is love in many ways, or at least maybe more granularly put, like, love inspires knowledge and like greater depth of knowledge, and knowledge grows your love of something. So in that way, I think I was just at a loss in terms of country music. That's probably why when I was 12 years old, I felt that way. And my good friend Ivy used to say about things like this, that like, or she used to wonder whether you would end up in love with anyone that you came to know deeply enough. And I think that's a compelling idea, and there's a compelling argument for that. And I think it's true of music as well, that if you listen to something enough, you will find yourself endeared to it. And I found that to be true in my life, where I, in other people's lives, where they kind of want to be a fan of a certain type of music, a certain artist or genre or what have you. So they just listen to it a lot, and then now, you know, lo and behold, they like it. So it's a matter of like becoming deeply acquainted. So in this case, in the case of my particular conversion, this is applicable because how it happened is I met someone, this person, in many ways very different from me, including in the realm of musical proclivities. And I came to know him really, really well and came to have like a really profound love for this person. The two, of course, like love and knowledge being very connected. And he was a huge bluegrass as well as a classic country fan, and a guitarist also, and like a really amateur banjo player. And so of course the implication of this was that my knowledge of like country Americana also grew in tandem, in parallel, in part and parcel, and with it my love for the genre. So with that, I think we should get into a little bit of music, starting with, this is a song that is very representative of
this story in my mind. This is a Billy Strings song. It's called In the Morning Light. Beautiful piece. It happened to be, to contextualize it within the story of my country conversion, it happened to be on a mixtape that I received. And I heard it and I was like, huh. You know, it was kind of the beginning of some kind of affection for the genre.

You can see the bear paws, the old man on his back. Prickly pears blooming in the short and late grass. There's a bunch of empty beer cans and an old loose mineral sack. Give you some idea of where you're at. Buck brush and sage, far as you can see. It's the south slopes of the hills and turns to pines and poplar tree.

Cypress Hills and the big country below where life is still and a man can be alone. And you can duck underneath all your trials and troubles for a time.

Cypress Hills. Then the big country below where life is still, and a man can be alone. 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You can sweat and cuss and wonder why they say our West has died. And the folks around the Cypress Hills still drag calves to

So that last one was Cypress Hills and the Big Country by Coulter Wall. Another track that was on this mixtape that I mentioned. I'm going to play Red Eyes next by John R. Miller, which is another great track. Another thing that I gleaned from someone else and a product of interpersonal influence, which is our theme. So this is Red Eyes.

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1: So something else when I was thinking about this topic, if you could call it that, was this James Baldwin essay in a collection, one of his like collections that I think someone else compiled it, but whatever, called Nothing Personal. And there's a piece of one of these essays where he talks about influence kind of and like how it animates you and like makes you who you are and how kind of what you love is who you are. And I thought it especially pertinent, so I'm going to read it. Pretend, for example, that you were born in Chicago and have never had the remotest desire to visit Hong Kong, which is only a name on a map for you. Pretend that some convulsion, sometimes called accident, throws you into connection with a person who lives in Hong Kong. Hong Kong will immediately cease to be a name and become the center of your life. And you may never know how many people live in Hong Kong, but you will know that one person lives there that you love. And this is how our lives are changed, and this is how we are redeemed. What a journey this life is, dependent on things unseen. If your lover lives in Hong Kong and you cannot get to Chicago, it will be necessary for you to go to Hong Kong. Perhaps you will spend your life there and never see Chicago again. And you will, I assure you, as long as space and time divide you from anyone you love, discover a great deal about shipping routes, airlines, earthquake, famine, disease, and war, and you will always know what time it is in Hong Kong, for you love someone who lives there. And love will simply have no choice but to go into battle with space and time, and furthermore, to win. And this has a pretty clear parallel in this case where, like, the reason that plenty of us have certain musical affinities is because of people that we love. And like, why do you know the time in Hong Kong is because your love has made the time in Hong Kong important. And why do I care about country music? How did I get to this place where I'm like, not so far in on the other polar side of being what was once, you know, anything but country? How do you get from there to like a country Americana evangelist, you know? And it's because your love has made country important. And, you know, that the object being a particular person, that particular person has made country important. And there's something so special about that, like, translation. So let's listen to a little bit more music. This is another song that is a tribute to the source of the impetus of my country affection. Another Billy Strings. This person was really into Billy Strings. This is Away from the Mire.

That was Away from the Mire. It's a beautiful track. I'm happy that I learned about it when I did. Billy Strings is obviously an excellent guitarist, and there's like really interesting story about him learning guitar and coming into his musicianship, which I think we should get to in a future Friday. Make a more focused, maybe more focused modern bluegrass like picking, or purely Billy Strings focused hour. But anyway, this next track is a classic, Wichita Lineman by Glen Campbell.

that last track was, I mean, pretty well known, but Tyler Childers, Feathered Indians. It's also just reminiscent, so it kind of fits with the theme. And it was transferred to me from someone else. So, from, yeah, the source of my country inclinations. So, anyway, and it's a particularly, like, microcosmic example, or kind of like a synecdoche in itself, that song, because it was very much around, you know, before my opinions started changing around Americana, but I had no real affinity for it. It didn't hit my ear the right way. And then, like, when I met the really big country fan, it was like my ear changed, and a song that I had known for a long time became something different, and now I really like it. And that's evolved over time, but yeah, change creates change. So from that, I want to talk a little bit about also, like, loss in this regard, and in how people influence our music taste, and how we lose people. So how does that influence our music taste? And to call back, to continue the narrative of what I've been drawing off of like my country origin story from earlier, the person that was the impetus of that, the basis of that, I'm no longer in contact with, which is a common story, right? So it's kind of an interesting study in the utility and the ability of music to alchemize, to be really, really incredibly malleable as a therapeutic force. And as just kind of a artistic, like, vessel that we project the things we need to project onto it. And yeah, as those, you know, connections that serve to shape all of us, those, like, interpersonal connections that shape all of us musically, artistically, creatively, as those connections change in nature and in dynamic, I think so too does the kind of effect and the function that music that they gave us or enabled us to sort of access in a new way, the effect of that changes too. So now a lot of this music are kind of grief tracks in a way, which I think is important to distinguish, like, that a grief track is a type of love track. We're familiar with this idea that, like, grief is just love some people say with nowhere to go or something like that, but it's definitely a category, or at least highly, highly related. And it reminded me today, I went to a talk and I listened to this poet, Alexis Pauline Gums, who's, like, an amazing person, by the way. And just a really, like, a genius, basically, it seemed like. And she was talking about listening to whale sounds in the year after her father's death, because it had a resonance that was similar to his voice. And also, one of my favorite books in the world, which is The Year of Magical Thinking by Joan Didion, has at some point within it a conversation about her days having been filled with the sound of her late husband's voice. And something about, I think all of this just coalescing around there being something about the sound of a loved person, right? Like, which logically can extend beyond their voice into, like, their music, and the music they give us is a part of their voice in a way, is an extension of themselves, is their voice. And yeah, that's just a noticing. But anyway, this is In My Arms Instead. It's a song by Randy Rogers Band.

With recent reports showing that the world is not on track to meet climate targets, it's time to take action on climate change. The IPCC and over 3,600 economists call for a carbon fee and dividend legislation. A national carbon fee and dividend would put the U.S. on track to reaching net zero carbon emissions by 2050, while financially benefiting low-income and marginalized communities. Bowdoin students are taking part in a national movement calling on Congress to enact this policy and invite you to ask your representatives to support a carbon fee and dividend. This announcement is a public service of WBOR 91.1 FM.

That was another Tyler Childers song, but it was a cover because his version is unreleased. Jersey Giant, you probably are familiar with that one too. But it's very salient in this context for me. And yeah, I also want to talk a little bit about the idea of ownership that, like, you know, obviously we've been discussing how vastly influential our love for people is and, like, the beauty of their influence on us related to our knowledge of them. And now, you know, I learned that from someone, primarily from one person, but now I am that thing. I am a country Americana, like, fan, right? Or appreciator, whatever, connoisseur, whatever you want to say. And that belongs to me because it has inhabited my internal, my kind of like lived ecosystem. And I don't think you should white knuckle fight the inevitabilities of like external influence on your taste. Like, that's always going to happen as an artist or as a consumer of art. Like, I don't think you should fight that. You know, you should kind of embrace it, which I've always thought, you know, funny enough, I think Americana does a really good job of that and has a tradition of doing a really good job of embracing influence and not trying to be this like thing that can live in a vacuum. But yeah, like there's inevitabilities about influence on us, but we are also sovereign in that at the end of the day. And there remains a point when like another person ends and you begin, in every sense, including the sense of being a person who likes music and particular kinds of music. So I'm going to end us off with a MJ Lenderman song, which is a song that the person who taught me to love country did not like. He called it pseudo country. So I think this is a good example. But it's also a song that kind of reminds me of the person because of some of the lyrics and discussions and influences and sounds in the song. So it's a good interplay. This is MJ Lenderman, Knockin'.

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1: He's at the 30, 20, 10, 5. It's a touchdown, Utah! Kalen Clay! Wait, the play is still alive. They're saying he let go of the ball before he crossed the goal line. And Oregon runs it back for a touchdown.
2: For Kalen Clay, it was a humbling moment, but he didn't let stopping short of the goal line stop him short of his life's goals. Kalen became an All-American and played 4 years in the NFL. 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

0: Teacher Lauren Johnson returned all the graded essays but one. He believed that one student was capable of more.
1: I don't believe taking the middle of the road is your philosophy. This time, write something you really believe.
0: The student wrote a new one about excellence. Instead of just grading an essay, Mr. Johnson changed a life. I am that student. I became a writer, and I wrote this to thank him.
2: Thank a teacher and pass it on from PassItOn.com.
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4: Hello, you're listening to WBOR Brunswick 91.1, and this is What's New. I hope you've been having a great day. My week has been all sorts of busy, because I've had like a midterm most days this week, so I am very tired. But that's fine, because it's the end of the week, so I get to chill. It's nice out, you know. It's kind of cozy weather that time of year, so I'm going to start off the show today with a very exciting new release, and that is the lead single from the album for the Hunger Games Sunrise on the Reaping movie. And if the rumors are true, this album, I guess I could call it, soundtrack album, is going to be quite something. So I'm going to play the lead single, which is Draw You Out by Noah Kahan. Here it is.

joke. The only punchline is how long it goes. I'm in a song with one descending note. I got nowhere else to be now. No one tells you just how long you'll last. Some go slowly and some far too fast. I've got time I never planned to have. I got years and years of it.

0: All right, you just heard One of a Thousand by River Wireless, and before that, Draw You Out from The Hunger Games: Sunrise on the Reaping, the album by Noah Kahn. Now, oh, I forgot to mention also at the beginning of the show, today is World College Radio Day. So, if you're listening to this right now, congratulations, you're already celebrating. That's awesome. You're awesome. Anyway, I'm going to keep the show rolling right along. Next album has been out all of like 42 hours and it has already grown on me quite a bit. It's a very interesting album. You know, lots of funky stuff going on. And that album is Life One by Quadeca. And I'm going to start off this selection of songs from that album in the funky spirit of the album by playing a spoken interlude first. Because why not? This is Celery, all caps, by Quadeca.
1: In my opinion, celery is a little bit of an anomaly. I just read that celery is 95% water, you know, and it's respectable, you know, the fact that it's 90% water. But the thing is, the other 5% is so dominating that it presents itself as a solid. You know, it's a solid vegetable. It has a good crunch, you know, good composition to it. And, you know, it's hydrating, which is amazing. You know, most vegetables do hydrate, but the fact that it's living its life as a solid, being 95% water is pretty admirable to me.

0: really tarnish this. Like, this is, oh man, I'm perceiving you so differently right now. I don't even have to talk to you. I don't have to do anything else. That's all. It's okay. Bye.
1: You really tarnished. 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That's good.

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Ooh, I wanna believe that we have past lives, cause my cat was a singer in her past life. I'm pretty sure she'd get so crazy when the music

All right. That was In Another Life and Good Grief, both by Quadeca, and then Make You My What by Quadeca and Kamo. Next up, I'm going to be switching the vibe a little bit. Yes, I've got some more singles, starting with Love Triangle by Angel, Caroline Polachek, and Sebastian. Here that is now.

As far as music itself goes, you know, the simplest thing to forget is that what music is about, and any kind of art form is about, is creating the kind of things that you think are beautiful. In other words, when you sit as a piano player and you're creating, you have to learn to be certain about what you like, not what you think sounds good to someone else. Say, first thing is you have to learn your own heart and your own mind about sound. So whatever you think is beautiful, that's what's beautiful, see, and you have to pursue that.

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1: Yeah.
2: All right. That was Summer Clothes by Michael Kiwanuka. And before that was Broken Chair by Rachel Chinuriri. Next up, I've got a couple more singles. Starting with Hands Tied by Emma Ogier. Here it is now.

right, that was The Expanded Universe by Father John Misty. And we are closing in on the end of the show, actually, already. I don't know, went by quick today. Anyway, I've got a couple more songs for you. Both of these songs are from Stevie Wonder's brand new Songs in the Key of Life, the EP, which he is releasing from unreleased songs recorded during the Songs in the Key of Life sessions, which was 50 years ago. So it's crazy that stuff is still coming from this, but that's pretty nifty. So here is I Can See the Sun in Late December and I'm Into Living. I've been Wes Haynes. This is What's New. I hope you've had a lovely show, a lovely day, a lovely week. Hope to see you next week. Anyway, bye-bye.

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2: 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This is the Contemplative Monkeys. Today we will be starting off with All Things Heavy by Magnolia. Hope you enjoy.

of us fleeting. It's so easy to put masking. 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You're holding him. Watch him finish off the gin. He'd no signal to

0: Hello, welcome to October. We've got a subtle witchiness going on here today.
1: I think October is such a great month. Do you have any plans for this month, Tori?
0: Well, I'm not really planning any pumpkin picking in the next month. I'm gonna go backpacking. And also, my twin is coming from their own college and visiting. So that's really exciting for me.
1: Oh my god, that sounds so exciting. I'm actually going to Montreal next week. And yeah.

0: I'm quite excited for the fall season, but I kind of feel like I struggle with bridging the gap between summer and fall. Like, it was quite hot today in the morning, and then it started raining, and the leaves have fallen for, like, I don't know, kind of partially. But it doesn't really feel like we're there yet. So, I don't know. Or, I don't know, I guess it kind of does. I'm thinking it has to do more with the vibes. Speaking of which, I went on an awesome stroll with a friend today. We went on a walk and we passed a house with some desserts inside of like a little cottage that was right in front of the house. Quite beautiful. And it had like some nice flowers, some kind of very dollhouse-esque decoration in the interior as well. So it was really pretty. But it reminded me of Hansel and Gretel in like a positive way. Like, if it didn't turn out kind of morbid, you know what I mean? And for a second, actually, I was kind of rolling with that, and I thought we got locked out. So I thought the door behind us got locked, and actually, it was fine. But I just had to turn the handle the opposite way. Anyway. Today we have a lot of Alice Phoebe Liu, Some Men I Trust, and I think one Andrew Bird song, who I always have to try to weave into our playlist somehow, because I'm a big fan. But, yeah.
1: I hope you guys enjoy this playlist as much as we do. We spent a lot of time on it. Thank you so much for listening.
2: Ten decisions.

'Cause we're dressed and everybody was a mess. Six things without fail you must do, so that your woman loves just you. All the girls played mental games.

I was thinking of which Andrew Bird song to put this week. And I was going to play a song called Barn Tapes by Andrew Bird, but I decided against it. So the next up song will be Bloodless by Andrew Bird. But I decided against it because, or not Bloodless, but Barn Tapes, because it's a bit longer than we can afford for the rest of our session today. Speaking of barns, though, I went on a different walk yesterday and passed some farms. And it was warm, but not really in an overwhelming kind of way. And I had two layers on, too, so that means it was quite pleasant. But I think it helped, since the smell of berries was so strong that it actually caught me off guard. And I was so confused for a second, because I'm not originally from Maine. So I'm thinking this is another plus of being here now, and something I could definitely get used to. So I expect to be walking by there sometime soon again. But I put this on because it reminded me of when I was hiking in Spain last summer. And this is a song I put on when we were like at the top of a mountain. And it was really rainy. And today's similarly rainy. So I hope you enjoy.